0: just love one.
1: Whoops, sorry. I forgot to turn the mic on. What's up, guys? Welcome back. Once again, you're listening to the New Afternoon Show on WNYU 89.1 FM and WNYU.org. And you just heard Earth is Turning by Horse Girl off of her upcoming album that I'm forgetting the name of. Nature is Healing. Wow. Before that was You Say I Love You by Quiet Light off of her excellent new album, Blue Angel Sparkling Silver 2, which I personally have had on, like, repeat. I've been really loving it. And before that was The Will of One by the Proto Men. And I'm going to read a little PSA. In 1948, the forced expulsion of Palestinians from their indigenous lands marked the beginning of decades of displacement, occupation, and premature death. In Gaza, more than 90% of children show symptoms of chronic depression and anxiety. Medical aid for Palestinians provides the human right of healthcare to Palestinians living under occupation or as refugees. Their teams work in a unified and strategic way to develop sustainable, Palestinian-led healthcare services to meet these needs. 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Again, that is www.map.org.uk. This has been a public service announcement from WNYU. And, yeah, let's just keep it running with the music. Up next, Bad Love Plus One by Namasenda.

Hello, hello. Welcome back. You just heard Fade City featuring Deet and Chris Anthony by Jump Source, which is Patrick Holland and Priori, off their new album Fold, which came out yesterday on NAF. Yeah, super cool. Like, I don't even know how to describe it. Cool. Really good. There's a song that features Lukeman that I haven't listened to yet. And then there's this one that features Deet and Chris Anthony. There's one that features Billy Woods. And one that features Poison Girlfriend. And then more features that I don't even know. There's one that features CFCF and someone named Helena DeLand. I don't know who that is. But yeah, I need to listen to this album fully. But the singles have been really great. And it's finally out. Before that was Monster by Bailey and Banoffee, which is just really wonderful. Banoffee is like coming back. And Bailey released an album last year, like late last year, that was fierce. And I think that Monsters off the like deluxe that might be coming out, not quite sure. And starting off that little set was Bad Love Plus One by Namasenda and Nick Leon. It's the Nick Leon remix of Namasenda's new song Bad Love, basically. Yeah, up next for you I've got new song by Tyboy Digital featuring Blade off of Tyboy Digital's new album or upcoming album, Irish Tears.

What's up, people? It is 5:02 p.m., and you are listening to The New Afternoon Show on WNYU 89.1 FM, New York, and online at WNYU.org. And you just heard Love Field by Underscores off of their new album, You. Really, really great. I've been listening to it a lot. Before that was Messy by BBY3KSN7, a new single. Before that was Sisters, remix of Sister by Frost Children, but the Nina Jirachi remix. And before that was Irish Tears Radio Edit by Tyboy Digital and Blade. And up next, No Driver by Widowspeak.

0: Barnett off her new album, Creature of Habit. And that's the song that, like, is there a term for the song that says the title of the album but isn't titled what the album is titled, you know? Mm-mm. You know what I mean? Because I love when it's like there's an album and it has a title. Right. And and then, like, there's no title track. Like, there's no song that's named after the album, but it's like the album title comes from a lyric in one of the songs. I think that's just wonderful. Starting off the set was No Driver by Widowspeak. Yeah. Up next, Actress by My New Band Believe.
1: I like

0: What's up, guys? I'm back. You just heard Actress by my new band, Believe, and that is the end of my show, technically.
1: Do not play
2: FC UKers.
0: But I really want to play
2: FC UKers. Don't play FC UKers.
0: I always say effers when I have to say it cleanly, but they, in a video, said FC UKers, but I'm still going to say effers.
2: Because it's like the, what is it, French Connection UK. It's like a tongue-in-cheek way of saying a bad word.
0: Oh, I get it. What should I play?
2: Play Gelly Hall.
0: Yeah, I'll play. I want to go to the show tonight, but it's sold out and I have no way in, so.
2: Nobody. Wait, if you have an extra ticket to the Gelly Haha show, call 212-998-1818. That is 212-998-1818.
0: There's like four different concerts tonight that I would like to go to.
2: Name them.
0: Fake Mink at Terminal 5.
2: We all want to
0: be
2: there.
0: Because, come on, wouldn't that be so fun? And my friend had an extra ticket and was like, do you want to come?
2: But it's at 8,
0: and my friend Anya's birthday party is at 9, so like, and I feel like I can't miss that. Not Easter Pink.
2: And Mulemista.
0: Jelly Haha, Bowery Ballroom. And there's like a fun opener for that one too. Or is she like open for Magdalena Bay on one of their tours or something? Ah, I actually just locked the computer.
2: Unlock it now.
0: Lock it.
2: Unlock it.
0: Jelly Haha, Bowery Ballroom. They never put the opener on like Ticketmaster. Oh, sold out. Oh, Big Sis. I don't know who that is. What else is tonight?
2: Big Fish.
0: Oh, Miezza Kanta, or however you pronounce it.
2: I don't know who that is.
0: On the Elsewhere Roof, I think.
2: I love Elsewhere
0: with CFCF
2: Roof.
0: Opening. I've never been to the Elsewhere Roof.
2: It's really
0: I've been to Elsewhere
2: there.
0: A lot of times. I really want to go to the Elsewhere Roof in like June or something to see Rocket Ship.
2: Whoa, wait. Can we get tickets to that?
0: And then I feel like there's a fourth one tonight that I wanted to go to. Oh, I probably wouldn't have gone. Like, if someone was like, hey, do you want to go to this? I would have been like, yeah, sure. Drug Dealer at Music Hall of Williamsburg.
2: Yeah, sure.
0: I would like to go to that. The songs with Wise Blood are good. He's a good producer, artist, whatever. All right, I'm going to play Tiramisu by Jelly Haha.

It's Sarah Fearson, who's going to be in the next part of the NAS. And then what are we doing? Hello? Oh, she don't know. Okay. We're going to start with Sabrina Carpenter and the new Sabrina Carpenter and Madonna song. So sorry to the haters, but we're playing that. But then right after that, we're playing the new Death Cab for Cutie. So enjoy.

0: Christmas. Can't act like I've been with the mission. And it's been a long way to see the light. And I know this is
1: oh, you just heard Just a Man by Moyo, and before that was Boys in Blue by Nia Archives, and then before that was Blue Disco by Arlo Parks. Up next, we have Waste Me by Miss Grit, and after that, Sunshine by Accessory, and if we have time, Target Practice by my new band, Believe. And that will be it for me, and then we'll listen to Tom. And that's all. Bye.

0: 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Wait.
1: Oh my God!
0: You just heard Song for the Messenger by Chanel Beads off of their upcoming album, Your Day Will Come, which is the same name as their last album, also Your Day Will Come. And then right before that, obviously, was 6 p.m. in New York, because it was 6 p.m. in New York. Anyways, up next is by Goodyear and Swiss Air. And then we got Figure 8 by Susie Shear and DJ Ace. DJ H. And then we got Forever by Hecht and Smurs. Yeah, guys, it's May today. It's the first of the month. Almost officially summertime. Almost officially graduation time. Don't you fret, however, because that does not mean I will be leaving your side. I will still try to make it to my show, at least until they revoke my access and tell me I have to get the heck out of here for being too old and washed up and my days are over here. But not yet. I still have a few months. Yeah. Nice day as well, 60 degrees, which honestly is kind of perfect weather. We had Strawberry Fest, which I played in. So if you saw me, hello. And if you didn't, that's okay. And I will also, if you're a WNYU member, student, I will be playing at prom. I think at like 7:15, something like that. So catch me there. I'll probably play some of the same tracks that I played today. Maybe sprinkle in a few more in there. Add like a 80s song or two to transition between stick to the theme, I guess. Anyways, here is a Goodyear and Swiss Air.

Here's her Fold featuring CFCF and Helena Deland. I've realized I took quite some time with my mic break over here, so I apologize, but I'm here now. And I will read you a PSA, and I don't feel like reading the last tracks I played, so we're just gonna go to the PSA. Every school day, 7,000 high school students drop out. 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This has been a public service announcement from WNYU. Up next, we got Lazy Dreams by Daniel Avery and Yune Pinku. Right after that, we got Beat Drop, Safety Trance Arca, and then we got some ambient for you guys. So we have Jinta Perseta by, or Summery St. Marie by Jinta Perseta. After that, we got Showing Up by Marine Eyes and Sleep School, and then we got Sacco by West Meets West. We'll see how far we get, but those are the tracks I have left on this playlist. So I hope you guys have enjoyed the show so far. We're almost at the end. Almost to the finish line. Let's keep it going. Lazy Dreams.

Guys, this is the end of our show. This has been the new afternoon show on WNYU. I hope everyone had a fantastic, amazing, awesome time. I've been your host, Tom, aka DJ Man Babe. Up next, we got Cheap Seats, so stay tuned and have a wonderful Friday.

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1: It's time to go!
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1: Siddhant. Siegfried is out to illness.
0: Yeah.
1: R.I.P.
0: He was a late on the injury report. We were sitting around the studio and we were like, oh, where's Siegfried? And then we texted the group chat and he's like, out due to the illness. So,
1: unfortunately, this is the last show we've run past.
0: Yeah, my last show.
1: I think we've gone the last maybe month and a half with like one or two shows together. Like 2 for 8, yeah. I think.
0: No, we've been pretty banged up as of recent. We've had some
1: personal games, you know, the Josh Simmons injury.
0: Yeah.
1: I had a couple of those.
0: I had a couple of those. You know, there were some, you know, I had, some injuries. I was a healthy scratch on some of the days. That was the main issue.
1: I had a parents' anniversary a couple weeks ago when the playoffs were starting out.
0: Yeah.
1: Siegfried at work.
0: Yeah. No, we have quite a myriad of different ailments, I suppose.
1: Yeah,
0: but
1: Kai's last show.
0: Siegfried, I know, it's
1: wish
0: crazy.
1: He could have been here.
0: Siegfried could not make it. We cannot glaze the Lakers one more time, unfortunately.
1: We should call Izan and see if he's listening.
0: Izan actually said he would call into the show one day. So if he's listening, then I think he should. But, you know, good icebreaker. I just came off the top of my head. What was your favorite moment of the NBA season thus far? Was it last? Did it occur last night?
1: How can it not be the greatest game I've ever seen the Knicks play in about a year and a half? Because no matter how impressive those Celtics wins were, those were like impressive quarters.
0: Yeah,
1: yesterday was awesome to watch, especially because I have like a couple of friends who are Hawks fans, and when we were down 2-1, like last week, I was not doing well, and one of my boys texted the group chat, and after that game, it was like, Hawks in, I can't say the word, but 6. And after midway through the game yesterday, I was like, what did you say, buddy? You know, just got to rub that back in. It was a beautiful sight to see. What a game.
0: Yeah, no, that was a pretty incredible game. It was funny because I had the cheap seats last night, and I was like,
1: oh, mid-show you guys were watching?
0: One of my co-hosts is a Knicks fan, and
1: Brandon, right?
0: Yeah, Brandon's a Knicks fan. So I was planning on going home, and I was really excited to actually watch this game because I was like, oh, it's been a pretty good series. Like, maybe the Hawks will lock in here at home. And then, like, by the time we were leaving, it was like a 30-point game. I was like, well, I guess I could just watch the Celtics. But that was pretty exciting. I think for me, my favorite moment this season, it has to be the 6 points in like 26 seconds or whatever.
1: Game 3.
0: I was watching it. A couple of my roommate's friends were in from Singapore. And I was watching it and I was like, oh man, like this is over. Like, and because I was like, if we lose this game, like I don't think we're going to win the series. Like, we basically need to go up 3-0. Otherwise, we're cooked. Although at this point, we'll see. But
1: Game 6, I think, is tonight.
0: It's tonight, yeah.
1: Right?
0: Yep. 9 or 10.
1: Okay.
0: Yeah. 9:30, I think. But yeah.
1: Yeah, in Houston, right?
0: Yeah. So I, I was watching that, and I thought all hope was lost. And you know, miraculously, Marcus Smart did something I've never seen him ever do, and LeBron did something that I've seen him do before, which is tie up the game. It was glorious. That's all I can say. But yeah, that was exciting stuff. Speaking of exciting stuff, I think probably the most shocking and just kind of awesome game of, I think, the playoffs thus far, maybe besides that Game 3, occurred last night, and that was Game 6 of Timberwolves and Nuggets. The Nuggets were not able to win, which is kind of crazy. The Timberwolves closed it out despite being just so unbelievably injured. It's kind of like comical at this point. So yeah, what were your thoughts of that game last night?
1: So I don't, like, know game by game the NBA playoffs, but this is probably the most shocking upset since the Heat beat the Celtics in 23.
0: Mm-hmm.
1: And if you go, I mean, I don't know how much further I can go than that, but we believe maybe it's on par with some of those series. I did not see it coming, to be honest. I thought the Nuggets, hope against hope, that I thought they would make the finals.
0: You're hoping, praying?
1: Well, I thought.
0: Do you think your Knicks would have a chance against them in the finals?
1: I have the Knicks winning it all this year. Slightly, it is looking better. I think they're probably the favorites to get out of the East right now, but we'll get to them later.
0: Yeah,
1: that game was shocking to watch, and I did finals today, so I was studying for that. But I tuned in for like the last 6.5 minutes of that game, and you know, it's a 3-point game, and I'm like, yeah, one shot. You know, Cam Johnson misses a three, Spencer Jones misses an open three. I'm like, you know, they'll get back into this. It's one shot. Somebody's got to make one bucket, and the stats show up. Jamal Murray's 4 for 16.
0: 17, you know, in fact.
1: Well, at that point, you're 4 for 16.
0: Yeah.
1: Jokic, you know, awesome second half but hasn't sat at all. It's like, yeah, you know what? They'll figure it out. You can't lose to this team. And surprise, surprise, they did not. I don't think it's hard. Like, it's so hard to describe what this means for Jokic and the Wolves. Because this was supposed to be arguably the best rivalry in the NBA for the last couple of years, because we've seen them play in the playoffs twice now. Both have been extremely close series. One was 1-7 2 years ago. This has gone to 6. And their regular season matchups are also, like, almost even. But at this point, it's like the Wolves own them.
0: Yeah.
1: Rudy Gobert owns Nikola Jokic. Jaden McDaniels, you know, we used to talk about Michael Malone being the Lakers daddy. Yo, Jaden McDaniels, you got a new family, dude. You got to start paying child support in the Denver Nuggets now. He called him out after, I think, game 2.
0: Yeah.
1: He called him out. They're all bad defenders. What's the game plan? Just going at them. Jokic, Jamal, Aaron Gordon, one by one. When the lights are the brightest, he was the Andy Jared Allen, 32 in the closeout game.
0: Yeah.
1: All we can do is bow down to his feet.
0: It was pretty incredible what occurred last night. I was watching it with my roommate, who's a huge Timberwolves fan. Shout out, Seb. And I remember kind of going into that fourth quarter, I'm like, I was fairly confident that if it was a close game, I thought the Nuggets were going to close it out, just because I kind of trusted them in, like, you know, if, you know, they need a bucket, as you were saying, theoretically, if they need a bucket in the last, like, 3 minutes, they have enough guys on their roster. It's not they have enough guys. They have one guy on their roster who's supposed to be, like, the best player in the world. So I'm like, okay.
1: Well, they also have Jamal Murray.
0: They also have Jamal Murray.
1: Lakers, soon to be your ex-Lakers. Period of his career also.
0: Yeah.
1: So that was the other hope.
0: But he's just a Lakers merchant at the end of the day. Like, if he's not playing the Lakers in the playoffs, like, what is he even doing?
1: He's had good series. Yeah,
0: but this series was shocking to me, because he was coming off what was the best season of his entire career. Like, it just seemed like, you know, the Nuggets had a lot of momentum coming in.
1: He played himself out of shape.
0: He was playing too good. He was playing too much. Yeah. He was playing too well.
1: The usual commentary is, you know, he comes into the season like James Harden.
0: Yeah.
1: Then he takes a couple of months to get into shape, plays himself into game time, and the playoffs come, he's up.
0: Yeah.
1: He decided to reverse the course this year.
0: Yeah. And he was tired.
1: Unfortunately,
0: he was just too tired.
1: No avail.
0: He did not have enough energy to make it through the playoffs. I mean, it's shocking looking at his stat line. I mean, 4-for-17 in an elimination game, 12 points. He only took 2 3-pointers, which is, like, absurd. And a minus 18. I mean, that is just it's a disaster class. That's the way I would describe it. There's other words I would use to describe it.
1: It's a very apt word.
0: It's a terrible game. Like, it's an awful game. You cannot be having that if you're the second option on a team that, you know, theoretically
1: was the second favorite out of the West to win the finals.
0: Like, this was a team that had championship aspirations. You have the best player in the world who got his chain snatched by Rudy Gobert.
1: I think the best player of the world is up for...
0: I think it's up now.
1: If Shea wins it both, like, he's going to win MVP.
0: Yeah.
1: If he also wins the ring, it's his.
0: No, yeah.
1: Definitively.
0: The question is, what does the series mean for Jokic's legacy? I think that's what's on everyone's mind.
1: Well, I think clearly the he's not a top 10 player of all time. I don't think he's ever been. I think he's
0: they try to gas it up, though.
1: Yeah.
0: They try to gas it up.
1: I mean, the she showed you the real value, right? That there are two sides of the ball. And no matter how great you are offensively, there are games where it doesn't work out. And even when it does, defensively, you are not good.
0: Yeah.
1: I think the Wolves, in the last 3 games, have outscored the Nuggets by, like, 20 points in the paint.
0: Yeah.
1: And it's all because the Nuggets don't have a rim defender with Aaron Gordon out. And some of that is Jokic's fault, right? He hasn't been able to contest them. So I think clearly he's still in the back half of 15 to 20, 15 to 25.
0: Yeah.
1: Other than that, like I said, I don't think he's the best player in the world anymore. That title is definitely up for debate.
0: Yeah.
1: I think even if Shea gets to the finals and loses, it's still probably his. If Wemby wins it all, then it's a heated debate between him and Shea.
0: Mm-hmm.
1: But yeah, I don't think it's Jokic's title anymore.
0: No. I think Jokic, it's over, unfortunately. His run at the best. I mean, it's crazy, because these are things, you know, I'm going to go back to some Lakers homerisms here, but it's like, everyone loves to dog on Luka Doncic's defense. And yes, he is not a great defender, but like Jokic is flat out just like a bad defender. And it's something that like he's been so good offensively. And like
1: papered over the
0: Yeah, exactly. It's like, you know, you can give it up. You can be like, okay, like whatever. But he's such an offensive hub that doesn't really matter. But I forget exactly the numbers in the series, but I'm pretty sure like the Timberwolves had like the greatest like paint point differential like in like a series in NBA history. It was crazy. It was like they were outscoring them like it was like 40 or 80 points or it was something
1: it was
0: like
1: 20 points a game.
0: Yeah.
1: It was like 66-40 something in the paint. And it's all because the lanes are open and there's nobody at the rim to stop you.
0: Yeah. I mean, Jokic is not getting up there. Like, and they were just getting, I mean, they were getting totally shredded by these smaller guards that are, I mean, they can just go around Jokic. Like, Jokic is a pure traffic cone.
1: It was embarrassing. It was like Donovan Mitchell 2.0. It was like, it was like D-Rose, and I've never watched D-Rose play, but I've seen some of the highlights. It was like, I am going to run to the rim, and you can't stop me.
0: Yeah. It's crazy, too.
1: That's all I'm doing.
0: My roommate was, he was literally last night, I think like when TSJ, as my roommate called him, Terrence Shannon Jr., went in the game last night. He's like, I just know tonight Terrence is going to have a big game. TSJ is going to have a big game. I'm like, okay, yeah, source, trust me, bro. Like, we'll see about that one. Turns out he was right. I mean, it's crazy just how, I mean, okay, we were talking a lot about how terrible the Timberwolves have been, but I think we also need to give props.
1: I think we really have to give credit to these Wolves.
0: It's crazy.
1: I think Terrence Shannon Jr. is probably the first name. I mean, Jaden McDaniels is obviously the first name on that
0: Goat.
1: List.
0: Goat. Aura Farms. Yeah. Pure Aura Farms.
1: Generational run. Right? We will talk about this for years to come because he called him out and then he backed it up.
0: Yeah.
1: We don't see that often.
0: Yeah.
1: I'll be trying to do it to LeBron. We'll see how that goes. But Terrence Shannon Jr. played 40 games for them this year. He hasn't played that many of these series games. And you tell me, Chris Finch is like, buddy, tonight you're starting. Or best runner's out. One of our best shooters is out. Iodosumo's gone. You are going to handle the rock today. Terrence Shannon Jr. probably averages like 10 minutes a game or something like that in the 44 games he played this season. And he said, I'd bet. And he put up 26 and something.
0: Yeah.
1: It was straight 80s ball. It was Magic Johnson. We are running.
0: Yeah.
1: We are running the floor. And you don't have the wings or the athleticism to beat us, so try to stay up with me.
0: Yeah, it's incredible. So just for reference, he played 43 games this year, averaged 12 minutes a game and a whopping 5 points a game. And last night, 24 points, 6 rebounds, an assist. Pretty good. Really good, in fact. I mean, that is a crazy performance to put up from a guy
1: that's also so kudos on Finch.
0: Seriously, like, Tibbs could never.
1: Yeah, Mike Brown can.
0: Mike Brown can. Tibbs would never see him see the light of day,
1: bro. Who?
0: Yeah, literally.
1: Jalen Brunson ankle injury. I don't care. Come back.
0: I'm pretty sure most people tuned in and last night of the game saw Terrence Shannon Jr. on the front. I was like, wait, who like even is that? Like, again,
1: I was very shocked. I was like,
0: wow.
1: Did they call somebody up from the D League? Is this a two-way dude?
0: And my roommate literally, he was gassing me. He's like, dude, trust me. Like, he's him. I'm like,
1: There's some inherent value to watching 60 games of a team. Clearly, it's this.
0: My roommate knew what was up, bro. Shout out Seb. My go. But yeah, I mean, crazy stuff. I mean, to be fair, I think I said Wolves and Six.
1: He did.
0: I did say Wolves and Six for the record.
1: I did not say that.
0: Yeah, I don't think anyone else in the booth said that. So
1: maybe Siegfried. We don't know. We can't fact check.
0: Yeah, only you were here. Maybe he could text in what he said. I'm pretty sure he said Nuggets, though, if I remember correctly.
1: Let's see.
0: Yeah, is he giving us a live?
1: No, the live updates are not coming in.
0: I don't think he's tuned in.
1: I think he's gone back to bed now.
0: I feel like being sick and listening to the cheap seats would not be the greatest thing on planet Earth. But yeah, you know, I think that's enough. Enough Timberwolves talk. Shout out the Timberwolves, though. Incredible stuff. We can move on to
1: 90. They're 2% favorites to win against the Spurs. If they pull it off somehow,
0: generational run. I mean,
1: 3 straight conference finals. At Ant's age,
0: yeah, he could be moving up there in the player rankings.
1: I think him or Finch. I think if they give the Spurs a fight, and I would say 6 or 7 games is a fight.
0: Mm.
1: Based on these odds, I think Finch deserves to move up the coaching rankings.
0: Yeah,
1: Ant Edwards. I don't know how well he plays, whether he plays. So those are always up in the air. But if they can give them a fight, then everybody on this team. Gobert moves up from the disrespect. Finch should move up in the coaching scales of what we talk about in the league.
0: Yeah.
1: This would be an insane series if they can win this.
0: Yeah. It would be nuts. And, you know, I wish them the best of luck. I think the Spurs will smoke them. But, you know, I thought the Nuggets – or I didn't think the Nuggets, but I wasn't feeling great about my Wolves
1: and Six.
0: Right?
1: Yeah. Clearly it didn't work out. Yeah. So we'll see how they go.
0: But yeah, we can move on to another very – I mean, these playoffs have been great, honestly. Another very exciting series.
1: The only quick series we saw was the Spurs and the Thunder. And it was like the two teams were like, you don't deserve to be here. Sorry for your loss. But I would take the Magic over the Suns. And I would also take the – who's this –
0: the Sixers.
1: Well, the Sixers were like...
0: The Sixers were the most...
1: healthy. That's the only team in the 7th seed.
0: Exactly.
1: Health is not on your side.
0: They were like the strongest 7th seed in a while. And, you know,
1: it's like you're a fake 7th seed.
0: Yeah, exactly.
1: You're not a 7th seed.
0: So that series, you know, that's going to be our next topic. That would be Sixers-Celtics. The Celtics at one point were up 3-1. And I think they've been haunted by the ghosts of Doc Rivers. Because now it's game 7.
1: This is Jimmy Butler. This is the ghost of Jimmy Butler coming back.
0: The ghost of Jimmy Butler. In the form of Paul George, or who do you think he's enveloping at this point?
1: I think it is Paul George.
0: It's Paul George. Yeah,
1: he's the one who, like, the performance is like, what?
0: Yeah.
1: You're doing this?
0: So
1: after I called the contract horrible, by the way.
0: I think everyone did. That's crazy. So, you know,
1: I think it's just a horrible contract. He's just outproducing what he's been, so it looks better. he's not producing to what he gets paid, to be very honest.
0: Yeah. So, you know, what's your reaction going to this game 7? What do you think? What have we thought about this series? What's going on?
1: I think, and I put this on Reddit, and I was like, is the sixth Celtics 3-point commitment going to cost them another championship? Well, I put this on Reddit. A lot of people were like, no, you know, to increase variance, you should shoot more. Guys, 2023, they were down 3-0 to the Heat because they do not want to stop shooting threes. They lost that series. 2024, they won it all. Kudos to them. They played good teams. I'm not going to take away from that fact. Mm-hmm. Last year, you blow 2 20-point leads because you cannot shoot. You went 25 for 100, by the way. Those were the numbers in those two games.
0: 25? That's incredible.
1: You shot 100 threes in two games and made 25 of them. And now this year, they had a game where they went 13 for 50, 12 for 42 or something. Why do you do this to yourself? Maybe this year more than anything I can understand that the talent does not exist on the roster and you don't know the players to do anything else. But Jaylen Brown and Jason Tatum should not be shooting threes.
0: Mm-hmm.
1: Yes, Jason Tatum is coming off the injury, and yes, he might be injured again, but he is an athletic specimen. It's the same with Jaylen Brown. These are 6'8 wings who can handle the ball, strong, athletic, and can run. You have them drive and kick. That's going to create open threes. It's going to get easier shots for them. Instead, you have them running circles on the perimeter, trying to shoot threes when we know Jason Tatum's not a great three-point shooter. We know Jaylen Brown is not a great three-point shooter. Derek White has not been a great three-point shooter this year. And I think it's shocking. And I really do think that I don't know Jason Tatum's availability.
0: Yeah.
1: And I haven't been, like, greatly right in these playoffs. And I think most people haven't been extremely right in these playoffs, except some very few people, maybe.
0: Yeah.
1: Some analytics, you know, in the dark corners of the internet predicted this. Like, there's some guy on Reddit, on LinkedIn, who put up, like, I had Jadarian Price going in round one. So, yeah, you saw something I didn't see. So it's the same thing here, right?
0: Putting up on LinkedIn is crazy. Did he throw up his analytical model, too?
1: No, he was like, it was like the mock draft competition. No. Like, I got 14 out of, like, the 32 picks right, which would have been, like, the best in the world. And he had Price in round one. I was like, buddy, you saw something I did not see. There's some analytical model out there who's done the same thing right now.
0: Mm-hmm.
1: So I have no clue what's going on, but I think the Sixers win.
0: Yeah.
1: Because I don't think Tatum plays. I don't think you can risk that.
0: Yeah. I mean, it's tough stuff. We were talking before the show, and, you know, there have been a myriad of guys that have had calf injuries and have come back and popped their Achilles. I mean, the most notable example is Tyrese Halliburton last year. And this is not game 7 of the finals. I don't know if he had a calf injury.
1: So that's probably not.
0: But it's like, these things are definitely connected. But it's like, okay, I understand if it's conference finals. That's his point earlier. Was like, I understand if it's conference finals. I understand if it's the finals, you play them. But it's like round one of a you should theoretically be able to win against the Sixers. I mean, the Celtics have shown throughout the whole season that they're able to, you know, at least put together a pretty good offense slash defense without Jason Tatum on the floor. I think Jason Tatum elevates them to another level and has proven, even though he's not necessarily as aggressive on offense as he has been previously.
1: Fair.
0: It's fair. I mean, he's coming off an Achilles injury, but I think what he's been doing is sort of, you know, not necessarily relying on being Super Bowl dominant, passing the ball more, rebounding, doing more of the little things that he wasn't doing as much before. But still, the Celtics should theoretically be able to win this, but I am a little bit worried. I remember talking to my cousin before the series, and I said, okay, if Joel Embiid comes back, I am, like, worried, because the Celtics, they just don't have anyone that's going to be able to handle him, and that's been proven at this point. And to be fair, too, it's like...
1: Yeah, you don't have the Celtics stopper. You don't have the Joel Embiid haunter in Al Horford anymore. The ghost of Al Horford.
0: The ghost of Al Horford.
1: The presence of Al Horford is not haunting Joel Embiid.
0: Yeah.
1: Right now.
0: I mean, respectfully, like, Kata and Vooch, they're getting cooked.
1: Vooch
0: like,
1: is not,
0: Vooch is not doing anything.
1: Point.
0: Yeah, he's not doing anything. Kata probably is going to fare a little bit better, but also not doing anything. The first game where Joel came back, I was talking to my roommate, because I made this take very apparent to anyone that I had talked to, and I remember the first game Joel came back, he's like, dude, I told you, like, the Sixers aren't anything with Joel. I'm like, just wait. And then, the last two games, the Sixers have really turned it on, and I have to give props because, I mean, Tyrese Maxey's been playing out of his mind. Like, he's been playing...
1: VJ.
0: Crazy. Insane.
1: I think there's also extra motivation for the Sixers.
0: Yeah. We want Boston.
1: Oh, it's not even just we want Boston. It's, like, there's the Celtics stan accounts where, like, we need a name for what Jason Tatum has done to Philly. Like, when LeBron
0: LeBron
1: to Toronto. And this was, by the way, when they were at 3-1. You know,
0: haven't won the series yet.
1: The images that, like, the quotes that preceded unfortunate images on Twitter account is going to have a field day if this goes wrong. But it's also, like, it's not been a rivalry.
0: Yeah, not really.
1: The Sixers, year in, year out, have beat everything out. No, the Celtics, year in, year out, have beat everything out of the Sixers. Two years ago, when they lost to the Heat, 3 years ago, the Sixers were up 3-2. Game 6, Jason Tatum scores 16 in the last 4 minutes to win it all. Game 7, he puts up 50. Joel Embiid said it's not a rivalry. They always kick our... I don't know if I'm allowed to say that, so I'm not going to say it. But I think there's extra motivation that you can put all those fears to rest.
0: Yeah.
1: Right?
0: You can put all the woes behind you. You can be like,
1: and
0: okay.
1: Finally, you can be like, yeah, it's not a one-sided thing anymore.
0: we've got them. We got them once.
1: We can beat them.
0: Theoretically, we can beat them.
1: Yeah, obviously theoretically, right? Because nothing's happened. But it's like the belief that, this might be... I don't think they're going to beat the Knicks, so yeah. But they should think
0: shocker.
1: They should think that they can beat the Knicks, right? And the East has never been more wide open. Mm. The other side of the bracket is horrible. Frankly, atrocious.
0: Whoa. Put some respect on the Cavs.
1: The
0: Cavs? And playoff Paolo, bro.
1: Playoff Paolo had one good game.
0: I guess they didn't even really win it, so...
1: Playoff Cavs are Donovan Mitchell and James Harden.
0: I mean, James Harden's been playing pretty well.
1: And
0: Mitchell, not really.
1: The lights are bright. Apparently, 6'9", Jared Allen. 18-8, Evan Mobley.
0: Yeah, that's crazy. The playoffs are tough for all these big guys that can't shoot. They just don't do anything. What do they even do?
1: Nothing.
0: They do nothing. They can't do anything.
1: See,
0: they get foul trouble and do nothing.
1: Think, for everything that Cat has, like, bad... on the defensive side, he's been trying on defense this year, and we have a healthy Mitch who is frankly going to stand up to any, like, offensive big in the league.
0: Yeah,
1: we beat the Spurs 2 out of 3 times we played them this year. We embarrassed them the last time we played them. We beat the Sixers. We can beat the Celtics. We've beaten the Sixers in the playoffs
0: Who can't you beat?
1: The
0: Thunder.
1: The Thunder, yeah. We're 0-2 when we played them. One of the games was close. The other game was an 8-point loss. So, yeah, I mean, but nobody can beat them, right? Except the Spurs. So that's the whole point.
0: Yeah.
1: But, I think the Sixers are going to win it.
0: I'm actually really worried.
1: I hope the Sixers are
0: going to
1: win it.
0: Okay, all right.
1: The Celtics need, you know, no, I think you guys also need a bit of, like, it's one ring.
0: we've had too much success over the last, we've been winning too much. I guess we only won one ring.
1: It's belief, right? There's a lot of fans who feel like, yeah, we could have beat the Knicks last year. And I was like, no, you were down 3-1.
0: Yeah, I was going to say, they're not doing that.
1: No, but it's like so many of them believe, like, if Tatum doesn't get hurt, we'll come back in that game. It's like, you didn't want any clutch game against us. Yeah. You lost all the close games. It's not happening. But, yeah, I think this series, and I think for the Celtics, it's also, you were never supposed to be here.
0: Yeah.
1: Like, realistically, right? It was supposed to be a rebuild year. You shut off about like $200 million in cap space or like $150 million in yearly salaries. And this was like a reset year.
0: Yeah.
1: I mean, it's been much better than anybody hoped it would be.
0: Yeah.
1: But I don't think you can risk Tatum on a round one game seven.
0: No, I don't
1: even
0: think so.
1: Even if he wants to go out there, if the doctors feel like there's any shot this goes sideways, he's coming back from one Achilles. I don't think you want him to come back from two Achilles in back-to-back seasons.
0: Yeah, absolutely not. I mean, it would be irresponsible of the Celtics to throw him out there if the doctors don't clear him. Like, if the doctors, like, there's a high risk, then you don't do it.
1: Minutes restriction if he does play.
0: Yeah.
1: I don't think you can play him 40 minutes.
0: Absolutely not. I mean, I think you might want to check him in there. Like, you check him in there maybe at the beginning and then
1: not
0: at the
1: end.
0: Not
1: against this team especially.
0: Yeah.
1: When so many of these guys are, like, hyper-speedy wings.
0: Yeah, absolutely.
1: Tyrese Maxey is just going to take you off the dribble every single time.
0: Yeah. I'm worried about my Celts. I think that they are going to lose this game seven. But, you know, I'm going to set myself up for the biggest failure. Under promise, over deliver.
1: Yeah, exactly.
0: Yeah. So I'm under promising the fact that the Celtics are probably going to lose, and the Celtics are going to win and over deliver on my promise. So, So anyways, we can move on. You know what? Let's talk about something that I know Sedont really wants to talk about, and that is the resurgence, the comeback of the Mike Brown Knicks. Finally showing that Mike Brown knows that, like, you can't just run ISO Jalen Brunson ball all the time. So what are your thoughts about what's going on in New York?
1: When the series was 2-1, right? Mm. And it was like, because we watched game four while the draft was going on at Brendan's house when Kyle, like, stormed out of the building. But I was like, how are you losing that game? And it was also so more devastating because it was like, you don't get a shot off, right? And it's been an insane turnaround. And, yeah, I think, yeah, the inconsistency still permeates, but it's like, what team in the East doesn't have it?
0: Mm-hmm.
1: There isn't a true juggernaut in the East.
0: Yeah.
1: There really isn't. We're definitely the second best team. I don't care what the Pistons say.
0: Well, you can't say that they're the second best team at this point.
1: We might be the best team, to be honest. I mean, the Celtics probably, pedigree still,
0: it's a little bit, looking a little questionable at this point as well.
1: So much of it, I think, like, Mike Brown, I think, has figured out to some degree what you have to do. It's also the fakest six-game series ever that we were talking about. The next point differential for the course of the series, a 105, like, because the two losses we had were 1 point each. One we flatly blew, because we were up 14 with 8 minutes to go.
0: Mm-hmm.
1: One, it was just bad start, try to cut it. And then fail at the end. Listen, I'm happy, but this team has shown me, like, every team in the East likes to play with their food. Like, every series will be competitive up until it isn't.
0: Yeah.
1: Right? So, I mean, I think you saw, the best part of this is, I think the rise of OG this series has been awesome to see. And it's, Cat is passive, fine. OG's the one, who can take you off now. Mikal Bridges finally had a good game last game. We've seen Jordan Clarkson have good games off the bench. Mm-hmm. Jose Alvarado's been highly important. I think there is essential value to what Mike Brown did throughout the year and play these guys so that when the playoffs come, they're not deer in headlights. They are comfortable in the moment. They're comfortable with these rotations.
0: Yeah.
1: So I do, hats off to him. It's been an insane coaching job. And I think you saw, the last three games were like what the Knicks, like, fully formed version at the peak of their powers is.
0: Mm-hmm.
1: And that can win the tournament. That can win the NBA championship.
0: Yeah.
1: I mean, there's not much else to say.
0: Like, yeah.
1: If it were close games, there would be worries. It was a 50-point win, which the shocking part is the Hawks went on a 9-0 run to make it 9-6.
0: Mm-hmm.
1: And then it was like a 60-11 run.
0: Yeah.
1: It was a 37-4 run and then a 60-11 run. It's like, you're not coming back from that.
0: No, yeah.
1: After the first quarter, the Knicks' win probability was 97.2%. There's not much to say.
0: Yeah.
1: Until the next game or the next blow-in, I will come back here if we are on air next Friday and talk about what they're doing.
0: Yeah, the Knicks of the series, I mean, you know, the two games they lost, I kind of chalked it up to more so, like, choked. It's not like they, like, really, like, you know, got blown out or, like, anything. Like, they didn't lose them badly. So when they were really blowing it, and again, we've mentioned about how the Knicks can be a little bit streaky, and that's true, but...
1: No, they are.
0: It's they are,
1: like,
0: yeah.
1: Throughout the regular season, they were highly streaky, but
0: yeah.
1: Atlanta's probably one of the best, one of the better defensive teams we're going to
0: yeah.
1: see.
0: Probably.
1: It's them and the Celtics, I think. I don't think the Sixers have the wings.
0: Yeah, no, definitely not.
1: Right?
0: Yeah.
1: The Celtics do have the bodies to throw at us. But I don't think they come out. The Cavs, I have no faith they're going to do anything against us. Honestly, it's the only team I'm worried about is the conference semifinals.
0: Yeah.
1: That actually might be the conference, like the NFC Championship was the real Super Bowl.
0: Yeah, exactly.
1: The Eastern Conference semifinals between the Knicks and whoever wins a Sixers Celtics is going to be the Eastern Conference Finals.
0: Yeah.
1: Because whoever comes out of the other side of the bracket is just going to get dog walked. It honestly might be Magic Raptors in the second round.
0: That would be generational, honestly. Magic Raptors. Who had that on their bracket? I think
1: Dude,
0: a couple people
1: you
0: had.
1: You are a psycho. If you,
0: I
1: had.
0: Think a couple people had Raptors,
1: like,
0: but no one had. No
1: gimmick,
0: one had.
1: If you want to make
0: magic.
1: A gimmick bracket, that's the one you make. Or two playing teams who win their respective series. Has that ever happened? No, right?
0: No, I don't think. I mean, no, I don't think. The Heat. I mean, beat
1: but
0: the.
1: It was just
0: but
1: the
0: yeah,
1: heat.
0: Just
1: the
0: Heat.
1: Celtics beat the Hawks.
0: Yeah, exactly. So yeah, I don't think two have won their playoff series, which would it
1: well,
0: would be
1: we've
0: insane.
1: Rarely had one play
0: yeah, exactly.
1: win a series. You're gonna say two?
0: No, it's absurd. I mean, you know, we'll see what happens. You know, we're running slightly low on time here.
1: We have 10 minutes. We have 5 minutes to talk about the other series.
0: Yeah, yeah. Let's
1: go Lakers or Magic.
0: Let's talk Lakers right now. We'll talk the Lakers. We don't need to talk about that much, to
1: yeah,
0: be honest.
1: Yeah.
0: But yeah.
1: I mean,
0: so,
1: okay. So let's see. I think. Tonight's game six. You think yeah. they win, you think they lose?
0: I think that they win tonight. I'm pretty sure, you know, we talked about it a second. I think you brought it up a little bit earlier in the show. But, you know, Şengün is trying to talk his stuff to LeBron. And I feel like that I don't want to see an angry LeBron James if I'm the Rockets. I mean, I think the series has gotten more personal than I thought it was going to be. I mean, you saw, like, Jabari Smith went on, like, air. And he's like, yeah, clearly we're the better team. And it's like, okay, if you're the better team, why are we down
1: 3-0?
0: Well,
1: they won the next two games, right?
0: Well, okay. But besides that point, it's like,
1: yeah.
0: I think the series has gotten personal. And honestly, in terms of personal issues, you have the Rockets on one end where your star player is talking badly on your whole team and kind of derailed the chemistry. On the other end, you have the greatest player of all time with low-key a bunch of bums, but Austin Reeves is back. I'm confident that we're going to win one of these. I love how I say we about the Lakers and the Celtics at this point. It's kind of hilarious, but I'm
1: the two biggest rivals. Guy supports them both. Wow.
0: Yeah. Yeah, I might be the only fan of both teams on planet Earth, honestly, but unless there's just some crazy bandwagons out there. But anyways, I'm fairly confident that we're going to win one of these next two games. I am at like a 5 out of 10 for concern. What do you think? What do you think's going on?
1: I think if you win game 6, the series is over.
0: Well, that yeah, that is
1: in
0: true.
1: In the sense that I think the Lakers win if you win tonight.
0: Okay, I see what you mean. You think we're going to lose game 7?
1: I think game 7, I don't think you're going to get there. Because the shooting has gotten progressively worse.
0: Yeah.
1: You can see the age on LeBron's body.
0: That like, game 3 took it out of him.
1: Physically, he is aging like through the series. And, I mean, I don't even think you want KD back for game 7, which is a different argument altogether.
0: Yeah.
1: But I think LeBron's going to do his damned best to make sure he plays, if need be, 44 minutes and finishes it tonight.
0: Yeah.
1: Because game 7, like, I know anything can happen in any NBA game, but winner take all, like, you don't want to leave it up to that.
0: That's fair.
1: Especially when you were up 3-0. And all this talk, like, I don't, like, as much as I hope for it to happen, because it would be cinema the next day on all the podcasts I listen to and in our group chat for LeBron James to be the first player ever to blow a 3-0 lead, I don't think he is going to let that happen.
0: Yeah.
1: So we really might see, like, he gets shut up with all the painkillers he needs, and this is the game where he will give it everything he has.
0: Yeah.
1: And if you lose the game where he gives it everything he has and you have to play on one day's rest after that with Reeves, who's still not fully healthy, I think it's over.
0: Yeah, I don't necessarily hate that take, honestly. I mean, we saw literally
1: the Lakers, like, age as a whole is starting to show through.
0: Yeah.
1: They're all old. They're not that athletic. And it's just getting worse as the series has gone on.
0: Yeah, I mean, yeah. I think
1: the Rockets are 24-year-old kids. I mean, not kids, but, like, but they're a couple years older than me. Like,
0: they're not that much older than me.
1: Full of athleticism. Just like, let's go. We will run you off the court.
0: Yeah. I mean, yeah. I actually really do like that point there. It is a little bit concerning if they lose in a close game today, because we saw with game three, I mean, game four, they looked awful. And that was just because they were so exhausted. I mean, LeBron James, 41 years old. You can't expect him to play in an overtime game and the next game, like, play well. So if the game goes long tonight and it's close, I do actually see us losing in a game seven, but I am fairly confident that we're gonna wrap things up
1: the
0: tonight.
1: The thing is, if it's close, then I give you guys the edge.
0: Interesting.
1: Like, no, close as in if it's close, like, tonight.
0: Oh, okay.
1: With, like, 4 minutes to go, it's a 3-point Rockets lead.
0: Oh, yeah. I think so.
1: I trust the Lakers so much more right
0: now. Yeah.
1: Because the Rockets don't have anybody who can make a bucket down the stretch, realistically.
0: Yeah.
1: But if it's a game seven, I really don't think there's that many scenarios where the Lakers pull it out.
0: Yeah, I have a tough time, like, thinking about at least, like, game seven, you know, at Staples Center. Like, I think that I don't see them really losing that game either. But there is a chance that, like, you know, if tonight the game goes into overtime and the Lakers lose, I think they're definitely losing game seven.
1: It's
0: over. The series is over. Yeah.
1: All the drugs you can find. You go to Spain to get shot up.
0: Yeah, they're gonna have some real experimental stuff.
1: Again.
0: Yeah, I think they're gonna have some experimental stuff going on. But yeah, it's I'm a little bit concerned. I was at 5 out of 10.
1: Walter's gonna fly in everything he can. game.
0: Yeah, he's gonna find some secret stuff. So, you know, fingers crossed. You know, we only have 5 minutes. Let's briefly go over the another real. I mean, this playoffs, as I said,
1: awesome.
0: So good.
1: It's been
0: amazing. But
1: it's been unconventional. That's but it's been awesome.

0: he's been figured out. He's gone from 21-10 to 8-9.
1: Yeah.
0: The numbers have been awful, very frankly. But, buddy, it's just awful. Like, he's probably an all-NBA player this year.
1: Yeah.
0: And you can't do anything. And I think the Pistons are probably helped by the fact that, again, Franz is out.
1: Yeah.
0: So that injury's definitely had a negative impact on the Magic's shot of winning the series. But this has been, like, we're back in, like, the 90s for this stuff. Like, the early 2000s, where it's straight defense and physicality.
1: Yeah.
0: Like, Magic are shooting, like, 40-32 splits in the series, and they're up. And they're an 8 seed. Like, how bad do you have to be as a 60-win team? And there's all this stuff going around. Like, if the Magic do win, it's going to be like, move over 2015, 2016, whatever those years, Hawks. We have the 2026 Pistons. That's the greatest one seed to
1: lose.
0: The
1: biggest frauds of all time.
0: The biggest frauds of all time. Or the Pistons if they lose this.
1: So, the thing my reaction to the series has been is I think it's just clear that JB Bickerstaff is not built for the playoffs. I mean,
0: it's just that this is a team like Thibs early, like Thibs in his early tenure, where they play so much harder than everybody else in the regular season. Mm-hmm. And the record is better than it should be.
1: Interesting. Yeah, that's fair, right? Honestly. Yeah. That's a fair take.
0: I don't even think it's an yes, it might be an indictment on Bickerstaff, mm-hmm. but the team construction is just not there for Cade to do anything.
1: Yeah, no. He's got no number two.
0: It's also just made worse by the fact that Beasley, I think he's just done in the NBA, so he's never going to come back. So that contract didn't work out. But Jalen Doran is your second player. It's not worked out. Tobias Harris hasn't shot well. Yeah. He's not a great shooter, but he's had his moments.
1: Okay.
0: Hasn't done that.
1: Yeah.
0: I don't know how Duncan Robinson's doing, but like those are your primary shooters. Kate doesn't have a great three-point shot, but he has nobody around him to help.
1: Yeah.
0: So it's just a shocking series, I think, overall.
1: Yeah, it's weird. And this was a team, I think, in the Magic that a lot of people wrote off because, frankly, they've been bad this season. Like,
0: oh, well, they lost the first play-in.
1: Yeah, exactly. They've been,
0: they got blown out by the Sixers.
1: Yeah.
0: One good half against Charlotte, and Jamal Mosley and Paolo Banchero are buddies again. Clearly,
1: That brings up a good point. I also have to give a lot of... I mean, that last game, Paolo played his behind awesome. Off. He played amazingly. Like, and this is a guy that, you know, people... I call him PB&OJ. Like, you know, he can't shoot.
0: Awesome.
1: Like, he can't shoot. Like, he's a bum. But, like, honestly, he stepped it up in this series. And
0: I think the thing for him and Cade both is, like, if they develop, like, an even average three-point shot, it was, like, 36% from three... They're just insane players.
1: Yeah.
0: Like, they go to another level because Banchero can do everything. Handle the ball a bit, elite scorer, physical defender, good rebounder. Cade is like a prototypical 26-9, but his, like, both of their issues, the three does not fall.
1: Yeah.
0: And Desmond Bain, who feels like, I mean, there's somebody who said he was on steroids. Which, you know, I've seen the assaults this year. So
1: I'm not sure. He's angry.
0: Maybe.
1: But, could be. Know, the roid rage.
0: Trade's kind of working out.
1: Yeah. I'd say so. I would say so at this point. I mean, I think
0: we've also seen a lot of, like, this team just got healthy at the right time in this playoff.
1: Absolutely. Well,
0: like, both the 7 and the 8 seed are, like, you're not supposed to be the 7 and the 8.
1: Definitely
0: not. The Magic were supposed to be the 4 seed.
1: Yeah.
0: But then everybody got injured. The 6 were supposed to be a top 5 seed or top 4 seed. It's like everybody got injured.
1: Yeah.
0: So it's just a bit shocking. Like, these are not your prototypical 7-8 seeds.
1: Yeah, it's crazy. Anyways, well, you know, we're kind of out of time here. I'm going to go over a little bit just because my last show. Or I might be on next week. But that's going to be a game time decision. I'm like, you know, Austin Reeves.
0: It's depending on how the finals are going and whether he has a finals.
1: Yeah, well, Friday night, that's not necessarily dependent on that. That's more so dependent on what I got going on Friday night. Because I've graduated. It's going to be a good time. But, you know.
0: Finals?
1: Like, all mine are this week, so...
0: Oh, so you're, like, done.
1: Yeah, so...
0: Wait, then you should, like...
1: I'll probably come on.
0: Siegfried's down to do a show.
1: Yeah, I think we'll do one last one. But I'm just gonna do this outro like it's my last show. I've had a great run on the Cheap Seats. It's been super enjoyable. It's great, you know, that you started your freshman year. I started my junior year, literally because someone texted me. I said this on the air last night. Someone texted me, yo, like, you know about sports. Like, do you want to go on a radio show? And I was like, sure. I didn't know we had a radio. No, it was my friend Alexis, and then she put me in touch with Azan, and then I had an audition, and Azan's like, you're great. I'm like, awesome. Like, I can yap for 45 to an hour. Like, I do that for free, bro. Like,
0: yeah, we yap.
1: I mean, we technically still do it for free, but
0: this is more for community involvement.
1: Exactly.
0: This is with other people. These are internal thoughts.

0: Yeah, no, it's not talking to myself, luckily.
1: Or on Reddit.
0: Yeah, in Sinsuke's on Reddit. But yeah, you know, this has been, I think, one of the best things I've done at NYU. I don't do many extracurriculars here. I said this on air last night. It's like, this was my first, like, main one that I did just because, like, I, you know, live in New York with, I don't even know where the next people are. They're just.
1: You know, it's a good thing.
0: Yeah, it's a good thing. I can do my long-winded outro. But yeah, it's been an amazing run. I don't know. Like, I've really enjoyed my time here. It's kind of sad. I mean, you know, I said this last time. It's like, I will never probably, well, never say never, but I will likely not work in sports broadcasting. And, you know, I think that this is, you know, the end of my run as a professional sports journalist. I'm going to say, well, amateur sports journalist.
1: Bring him in part-time. Depends on where you're working.
0: That's a good point. But yeah, this has been the Cheap Seats, trained on 89.1 FM and also in WNYU.org. I've been your host, Kai, today, and I've been joined by...
1: Sadam.
0: And for the maybe last time, maybe not, have a great night, everyone.
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4: 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Balotelli, Aguero!
5: They do have a timeout. Decide not to use it. Curry, way downtown. Bang! Bang! Oh, what a shot!

0: Hello, hello, hello, everybody. It is 7:48 p.m. in New York. You are tuning to A Break From Reality with your host, DJ Lime. DJ Maggie is not here today, but that is okay because we have someone else in the studio with us tonight. We have a very special guest on our we have about a couple more shows left here on ABFR. We're going to be leaving very soon as we're graduating, but we have some more guests lined up for the next couple sessions. And yeah, tonight we have a very special, amazing, fantastic, and fantabulous guest. We have Jupiter, Texas junglist DJ. Are you there? Are you on? Are you? So you coming?
1: Yes, I am.
0: Amazing. Hello. Welcome to Break From Reality. How are you doing?
1: I can't lie. I'm super deep right now.
0: Yeah. That's great to hear. You're another amazing Texas junglist that we're having on the show. So I'm very excited to have you.
1: Exactly. You know, the Texas to New York pipeline is a very short one.
0: Right.
1: I honestly can't even tell you if I came across you guys' page, like from somebody that was from New York, or if they were from Texas. It could have been either or.
0: Right. Honestly. Yeah, it's a small world out here. Like, you know, just everybody's really pushing the scene forward and everything in different places and everything. And it's yeah, I mean, it's just like, it's really beautiful just to see how like we are all just incredibly connected and everybody's following each other online, and everybody knows what each other is doing in this scene.
1: Yeah, really beautiful. We all went to Instagram and Twitter together.
0: Exactly. All right, well, would you like to introduce yourself?
1: Sure. Okay, my name is Jupiter. I live in Houston, Texas. Pronouns they, them. I love music, which is partly why I'm here. Yes, I am a junglist, 100%.
0: Let's get it.
1: Shout out all my junglists worldwide. I really love the movement. Like, music connects us all. And, you know, of course, jungle, you know, it started abroad. Shout out to my UK junglists, of course.
0: Mm-hmm.
1: But I feel like, I mean, there are people in Texas that make jungle, you know? So I think that's really awesome. I don't think that we have like a really big jungle scene out here in Houston, per se. I know Austin kind of has like a small scene.
0: Yeah.
1: But, you know, we could do a little bit more. That's kind of a big reason why I was really, really excited to do this mix, because I honestly have not done like a jungle forward mix in a minute. You know, I do DJ out like in my community, so mostly everything is like club music forward, techno, things like that, which, you know, I'm appreciative of that because there are a lot of cities where they're still stuck on the hookah bar and sections culture, and it's kind of hard to do alternative stuff out that, you know, in certain places. We do have a very, very nice DIY scene here, and I have been to different cities where I've witnessed their DIY scene too, so I think that's really, really cool. So yeah, I'm just honestly happy to be here. Thank you again for having me.
0: Yeah, I'm super happy to have you here as well. Yeah, it's crazy how, because I mean, I don't believe we'd have any other Houston. Everybody else we had here is Austin. So yeah, it's crazy to hear, like, there is a lot of different things going on in both places.
1: For sure.
0: Yeah.
1: For sure.
0: I mean, I'll come back to that. But I mean, the question we always ask about, to all of our guests is, what got you in the jungle?
1: Okay, this is gonna sound really, really silly, but I've always had an affinity for breaks. Like, I guess one could say, like, this is gonna sound so corny, don't laugh at me, but okay, Powerpuff Girls, the ending of those episodes, I remember being a kid, being like, what is that?
0: Mm-hmm.
1: Literally, what is that? And I don't even think I like fully understood like what breaks were. It's like maybe I was like 13 or 14,
0: yeah,
1: maybe revisiting again, like in my 20s, my early 20s. But yeah, I think that was amazing. Different style of breaks. D&B, I'm very particular about what kind of D&B I like. very, very, very, very particular.
0: Yeah.
1: if that makes any sense. Like, I think maybe even when you listen to this mix, like, I played like maybe less than 5 D&B tracks. Like, I'm very particular. Like, I don't like the EDM forward rhythm. I'm not really fond of that. But everything else, like, love it.
0: Yeah.
1: For sure.
0: I mean, yeah, I'm also very particular about drum and bass. I mean, like, it's just like, you know, as it got bigger, it just like, you know, it really turned, it kind of mutated into something kind of unrecognizable,
1: listen,
0: you know?
1: They are turning D&B into tech house.
0: Yes.
1: I say that all the time.
0: Yeah.
1: Like, old school tech house is good. don't bring the rest of it around me. I'm good. I'm good. Like, I don't like it that much. So I kind of like put them two together.
0: Yeah.
1: Like there's like a overlapping of good and then just not good. And there's a very little middle ground. So,
0: yeah.
1: But I'm a fan. I do like it when I like it.
0: Right.
1: But overall, Jungle, like, that's that girl. New Jungle, like, I love it. Like, yeah.
0: Yeah. I mean, I just took a look at your track list before this, and yeah, I mean, you kind of are highlighting kind of like everybody who's like really pushing it right now.
1: Yeah, and that was also, you know, like, okay, mixes are cool. Like, you know, okay, you can do something that's like has a meaning behind it. Like, I kind of did want to highlight different eras of Jungle. You know, like I said, I even threw like a little bit of happy hardcore in there because what is a Jungle set, honestly, without like a dash of happy hardcore, like,
0: right? A little four on the floor. So, yeah,
1: it was a bit of a homage, a little bit of a love letter, but also like 25% me just being like, you know, really having a good time. Like I said, I like, you know, spinning Jungle. I like to play, you know, those tracks. Not really received well. Like I will say, shout out Breaking and Entering. Breaking and Enter. Shout out I Am Young Brown, Simon, and Morgan. They have a party out here where it's kind of breaks forward, but also I don't want to say like heavy footwork, but I feel like I haven't really heard that many people there that are like push a little bit more Jungle. Like there could be a little bit more Jungle, but the fact that there's even a little bit, like, that's very important because I don't really hear that out here. I would like to hear more of it.
0: Yeah, absolutely. I mean, breaks really has made its way. Breaks have made its way generally into like so many genres, like, you know, like B-more and like Jersey Club and like and even like techno in some case and footwork. But like, yeah, I mean, it's
1: I feel like Pink Panther is really low key like bridging the gap because she's like super pop. Like we know, okay, yes, like I still love her electronic box, yes, but I feel like she kind of put breaks to the public.
0: Oh yeah, for real. Yeah, in a really big way. Yeah.
1: And I think I had even seen an interview where she was talking about how, like, you know, even some parts of her songs, like, she was afraid to put some of them in certain songs because she wasn't sure how it was going to be, like, received by the public. And she was just saying, like, hey, do that shit. And I was like, honestly, bro, like, you ain't that because... Oh, I'm so sorry. My bad.
0: You're good.
1: No more cuss words. I'm sorry. Accident. I really got into it. Love Pink Panther. It's got really passionate. My bad, y'all.
0: You're good. Shout out Pink. Yeah.
1: Like, she really ate that. You know, I want to hear like more experimental stuff from everybody. I think that everyone has that in them, but a lot of people are afraid of like not being receptive well by the public. And I guess, you know, maybe labels too. So I think her even saying that out loud like might have inspired people who are afraid to do those things. So hey, maybe we can hear like some pranks from like
0: I don't even know,
1: like Ryan or somebody like that.
0: That would be awesome. That's the thing is like, you know, I mean, I think our previous guest, we were talking about a bit of how like, you know, like just like, or may have been a previous guest or someone I spoke to recently, but there's a whole thing of like also people not knowing how to like dance to Jungle all the time. Like how it's so, the way it moves and operates is just like, you know, it kind of
1: I'm not even going to say a crowd kill because it's not a crowd kill. Because like personally, me, like I'm going to just start dancing. I'm going to start moving.
0: Exactly.
1: But I think people are highly focused on how they are perceived by others. Like, girl, who cares? Go out, dance. I'm not gonna say it's Indian, but like it's getting a little serious outside. Like if you're gonna go out and you're gonna spend money, have fun.
0: Yes.
1: Dance. Make a fool of yourself. Who cares?
0: Literally, who cares? For sure. Yeah. Let's see. We're almost to the time of the mix. I mean, I want to talk to you a bit about, just to, like briefly about, because you also are affiliated with a bunch of like with a radio station, and you do have some like organizers that you work with as well. Yeah, if you want to talk.
1: Yes. Yeah. Okay, so technically I am in two DJ collectives, one of them being Delirium Aura, based out in New Orleans. Shout out Lex, Not Scared to Cry, Toki Doki, explicit word, I'm not going to say that one. But it's a group of queer PC, POC individuals. They throw raves, they throw parties. Recently they started doing anything where, like, you know, depending on who it is, but majority of the time the events are like $5-$10, affordable, you know, people come through.
0: Lovely.
1: What is it called? Preventive care, things like that, fundraisers. I'm also in a different DJ collective called GOAT, based out of Houston. This has like honestly some of like in my opinion, a handful of the best DJs and producers in the city.
0: Wow, huge.
1: Also a growing group. You know, they bring a lot of pop and producers and DJs through the city. You know, people that you wouldn't really think to come through, but like, honestly, I'll be very honest. The Houston scene, like, it's growing. It has been very, very nice to watch what it has blossomed into. So I'm in those two DJ collectives, but for the radio station I DJ, I was in Atlanta a few weeks ago with my DJ collective that I listed, Delirium Aura, for an event. It was a Harajuku rave, a second one.
0: Oh, sick.
1: The first one was amazing. Also in Atlanta, sold out like maybe 2 years ago. So we did a part two, fantastic, same results. But while I was out there, I DJed for, I think it was GSU, Northern State University. I was on their radio station. But there, I DJed there live, and then I did a live interview, and I did not make any cuss words. I am a little disappointed in myself today.
0: Yeah, it's all good.
1: Okay, I might have said, like, bro, I think it was one sentence. I said, like, two cuss words.
0: Yeah,
1: I'm so sorry.
0: You're good.
1: I hope I don't get you in trouble.
0: It's like we're like a late slot, so it's not the worst thing. We could be like 3 p.m. people, kids come out of school. But yeah, it's all good. It's almost time to get into the mix, but are there any tracks in this mix you want to like just like say that like you put in the mix that you were like very fond about, you want to shout out real quick?
1: For sure, there was a lot of Tim Reaper in there.
0: Yeah, shout out to him.
1: I'm actually gonna pull it up because there was like 45 1 second. Okay. Okay, let's see. I have Cheetah. See Them Talk. That was the last song. It was the last song for a reason. Love Cheetah. Shout out UK in general.
0: Yeah, they're holding it down.
1: Shout out my Beans on Toast brethren.
0: Yes.
1: Now, there was like 3 or 4 Fez and the Kid tracks. I love Fez the Kid.
0: Yeah, shout out.
1: Happy Hardcore. Love it. Turn up. Locum is a favorite of mine. I met him once. In Chicago, he's a producer out in Chicago. He did a Juke Jungle tape, so
0: yes,
1: if you hear
0: that,
1: a few
0: yes.
1: songs, they sound like some edits, but not edits, well maybe so, but Juke and Jungle on the same song, like come on.
0: Shout out. Awesome. Well, yeah, I think it's about time for us to get into the mix, but thank you so much, Jupiter, for your interview. Where can we follow you if we'd like to follow you, like on Instagram?
1: For sure. I don't have TikTok anymore because that app is